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0: heard that from a friend of mine. 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So
1: Don't. Crack, codeine, oxys, like, perks, spikes, PCP, LSD,
2: Helen Island.
3: I feel so lost. I feel so lost. I feel so lost. I feel so lost.

I'm a human, I'm a human, I'm a human, I'm a human, I'm a human, I'm a human, I'm a human, I'm a human, I'm a human, I'm a human, I'm a human, I'm a human, I'm a human, I'm a human, I'm a human, I'm a human, I'm a human, I'm a human, I'm a human, I'm a human, I'm a human, I'm a human, I'm a human, I'm a human, I'm a human, I'm a human, I'm a human, I'm a human, I'm a human, I'm a human, I'm a human, I'm a human, I'm a human, I'm a human, I'm a human, I'm a human, I'm a human, I'm a human, I'm a human, I'm a human, I'm a human, I'm a human, I'm a human, I'm a human, I'm a human, I'm a human, I'm a human, I'm a human, I'm a human, I'm a human, I'm a human, I'm a human, I'm a human, I'm a human, I'm a human, I'm a human, I'm a human, I'm a human, I'm a human, I'm a human, I'm a human, I'm a human, I'm a human,

Good morning at this moody September morning, a bit cloudy. So I just decided to play a moody tune of the Dorothy Column, a band that I played a lot before in this radio show. I have a guest sitting next to me, Peter. He isn't very fond of speaking yet, but we will guide him through it. And I'm going to play another tune to get him used to the radio. But he brought some tunes too. Since we have quite a similar taste in music, I thought it would be nice to bring someone for a change. After this, we're going to listen to Thelma Capello with Cello Complaint. Let's continue the moodiness for a bit and then go to something happier. Enjoy.

0: That was Robin Rocket Stewart with On the Bus in a Loop. I don't know anything about this track, to be honest. I found it yesterday and I think it's nice and eerie and a bit melancholic, like September is usually. Before that, Peter played some tracks. I'm going to introduce him to you in a bit. He played Cherry Colored Funk. Track that I played before too, but then another version on the Otherness EP. Actually, he introduced this tune to me. I'm very happy that you took it with you. I'm gonna open your mic too, if that's okay. Hi.
1: Hi.
0: It's time to introduce yourself.
1: Yeah, my name is Peter.
0: You played Cherry Colored Funk, and before that you played another tune.
1: Mm-hmm.
0: Which one was that?
1: Kind of controversial band, right? Death in June, I think.
0: Yeah?
1: Yeah.
0: Why controversial?
1: Because they use a lot of weird aesthetics that are not really, I don't know, but I kind of like the sound of the band, but...
0: Yeah.
1: Yeah, I don't know. Go check it out, I think. That's, yeah, then you can...
0: I don't know if you hear, like, I hear, like, the sound going on and off on my headphone, but maybe it's my headphone.
1: It's your headphone.
0: Okay, cool. Good to know. You're going to play another tune now, which is kind of special. Why?
1: Not really special, but it's, I made it for the Rietveld Academy that I study at, and I made, like, this audio glossary. I had, like, a couple of words, and I made, like, ambient soundscapes based on the words to feel the definition of the word, kind of. Hoe zeg je dat?
0: Yeah, that's how you say that.
1: Pretentieus.
0: So what word is this tune based on?
1: Unrecallable.
0: Okay, let's just play it, right?
1: Yes.
0: Enjoy.

0: Just played some Strawberry Switchblade. It's very nice to have two people with the same attention span trying to make a radio show. I constantly get distracted. Your microphone is on.
1: Yes.
0: Saw you watching. This was a song called Trees and Flowers. You just said that you wanted to bring it too, right?
1: Yes.
0: What did you play before that?
1: Die Werkpiloot, New Arrangements.
0: What is it? From what era is it?
1: I don't know, I think 1984-ish.
0: Yeah,
1: Germany.
0: Like when the best music came from Germany, right?
1: Yes.
0: Before that I played Bogdan Rosinski, very short track, My Love, I Love. Yeah, I don't know anything about that one, but I think it's a more recent one. You wanted to play another song now, right?
1: Yeah.
0: I'm
1: constantly
0: tearing the papers and everybody's hearing me tearing the papers. I think that's why Ruman started about the administration in the chat. What are you going to play?
1: It Takes a Muscle to Fall in Love.
0: By?
1: Spectral Display. I don't know. I just...
0: Yes. Yeah. Also old band or not?
1: What?
0: Also an old band or
1: yeah,
0: not?
1: Yeah, I think so. Yeah,
0: 1982, I see it already.
1: 1982.
0: Okay, please play it.

0: So a while ago, you let me listen to this tune, and then I said, I don't know it, I love it. But then you told me it was quite a hit in 2002, wasn't it?
1: Four.
0: 2004.
1: Oh, no, two. Yeah, I see that.
0: But what have you been playing?
1: Yeah, there's one track, I can't pronounce it, but it, probably the artist is some kind of thing like Laura or like Babette. I don't know, but it's some kind of 80s tune, I think, but it's...
0: Yeah, and the one you just played?
1: That's Tribalistas. Ballisto. Nee, no, but... yeah, Ya Saina Morar.
0: Yeah. And it was a hit in 2002, you said?
1: I think so, quite...
0: Because I never heard of it and I really loved it when
1: you played
0: it first.
1: Yeah, but it was also in quite some... Also in some video games, and there was this one skate park from Rodrigo Teixeira, and I skateboarded a lot. And that's how I got introduced to this track.
0: That's nice. Before the two tracks that you... So you played an 80s track before, also a Brazilian track, I think. You said, I'm going to play something that is a bit like Madonna now, but I really liked it. You said, can I do this in this show? And if people who listen to the show a lot know that you can play anything, because I just play the tunes that I like. Before that, I played Martha Rose with Heart Still Beats for you, which is a tune that sounds very Italo-ish, but it's just a modern-day tune. You can hear it when you listen to the production well, because it's quite smooth, I think. I also wanted to pay some attention to Dolly Parton, obviously, because, rest in peace. Very cool woman, appreciative to everyone in life, comes from a very white family, white Christian family, and was always nice to everyone, been in so many charity projects, has always spoken out about racism, discrimination, etc. So I would love to play a tune of her, and we were checking it yesterday. And then I accidentally found this one, which I forgot about. It's called Love Is Like a Butterfly. Enjoy.

0: That was Wola Chabrotsky with Snowfall Serenade. Before that, you played something. What was it?
1: The track is called I'm a Fucking Songbird, Mate.
0: By?
1: I don't like to pronounce this word. Red Heart Ensemble.
0: Well, it goes well.
1: Ensemble.
0: What is it?
1: Yeah, kind of an... I think this artist does a lot of moody soundscape-ish, music-ish things. But this one is really, I don't know, also...
0: Loopy.
1: Loopy, but I kind of like it. And he puts his own singing voice. That's also what I want to do sometimes. And I want to be in a synth-pop band, but that's...
0: Yeah, we were talking about that yesterday, right? I said, we should make music like this. And then you said, who's going to sing then? And then I said, you. And then you looked at me and you said, so what are you going to do then?
1: Backup dancer.
0: Before that, I played Susumu Yokota with Blue Sky and Yellow Sunflower. And you picked a tune now. What did you pick?
1: It's called Collage of Dreams by John Beltran. It's from one of my favorite albums of all time, in this kind of cringy, how do you call it, IDM, I don't like this word.
0: Genre.
1: Yeah, but it's I really like this. Only the first track is really not compatible with the rest of the...
0: Okay, let's just play it. Enjoy.

0: There was Angela Pudley, mainly famous for her disco space kind of disco tunes, but she also used to play some psychedelic rock back in the 70s. You can hear the train passing by because we forgot to close the door, but it gives some extra dimension, I think. It was her cover of Fever. Don't know from the top of my head who's it originally from. Before that, Peter, you played something. What was it? Drinking Electricity?
1: Yeah, Drinking Electricity, Good Times.
0: What is it?
1: Yeah, kind of a synthwave-ish.
0: Old.
1: Old.
0: Yes. 80s.
1: 80s. Yeah.
0: Before that, I play some Joe Tosini and Friends, Lady of Mine. We were talking about this yesterday. Sounds like the guy who is singing it is very bored. It's a late 80s tune, re-released, I think. What are you gonna play now?
1: It's a song about a car, a Fiat 500.
0: Oh, really?
1: By Lush, yeah.
0: And what is Lush?
1: It's a shoegaze kind of band, right?
0: Nice.
1: But this is like a mocking of Britpop.
0: Okay, well,
1: so
0: I'm
1: they
0: curious.
1: Made like this, but it's about the Fiat 500, but they sing it in a way that it's for a person, I think.
0: Okay, well, let me listen to it.
1: It's kind of poppy.

0: That was Czechoslovensky Roslas. It was a band from Czechoslovakia. I had a little blackout here. Who wasn't allowed? They weren't allowed to release this. It's a collection album of from 1982 till 1986, and they were not allowed to play it in those times over there. And recently, somebody released some of their tracks, and this was called Metkovia. Before that, you played a tune, Peter.
1: Yes. Yeah, my Spanish is not that great, but it was Hoyos Ficheros. Hoyos Ficheros.
0: With?
1: Yeah, I think it's this is
0: Quantic.
1: Yeah, Quantic, but I don't know about this guy, but it's the singer I don't know about, but that's what I really liked about this track. I found it one time on this radio station called Veep.
0: Yeah, you were telling me about it, a French radio station. I actually never heard about
1: it. Yeah, they are broadcasting really on the ether, like really on the radio, but also they have like this internet thing going on. And they show the records that they play, so that's kind of nice. And not like this. Yeah. And then I found this one.
0: They're not gatekeeping at
1: all. They're not gatekeeping.
0: Before that, I played a disco tune called Skydiver by Ben Richardson, a track that we played a lot at bar, I think. And then recently I was thinking about this track, but I didn't know what it was called anymore. I only knew the album cover. So I've been searching with only the information that the album cover had something spacious on it with blue in the back and yellow and red, and I actually found it. I was very enthusiastic when I told you I found it, I think. You want to play something now?
1: Yeah, because it's raining and it's a kind of slow Monday, I think this will be fitting. I'm also really slow today.
0: What is it?
1: It's a Paul McCartney demo track. I think it's a fair, people know about this one. Distractions, it's, yeah.
0: Yeah, let's play it.
1: Okay, 3, 2, 1, let's have it.

0: in the meanwhile, I was working on some time management because there was a last track we wanted to play, and then I thought it was too short, but actually it works out quite well. What were you playing?
1: Bomb.
0: Oh yeah, you already told us. Sorry. And then we were thinking about what should we play as a last tune? And we agree to it, I think.
1: Yeah.
0: Another Dolly Parton song.
1: Ons Dolly.
0: And what did we pick?
1: Yeah. Here You Come Again.
0: Why?
1: Because it's a nice track. I got introduced by it by the wonderful Dunja and Daisy.
0: That's what I wanted to say. You wanted to tell a story behind it, right?
1: I love Dunja and Daisy. This cute television program. And how old think you that it is?
0: How old it is? It's like, I don't know when it's from.
1: I don't know, but I always...
0: Years ago.
1: Yeah, I always wondered when I was little. I'm still little, but what this track was. So it's kind of cute that I don't know.
0: Shall we just play it?
1: Yeah.
0: Everybody knows it, but it's one of our favorites, I think. This was the last track of the show, and I hope that you will tune in next month again. Peter, thank you for coming along.
1: Thank you.
0: And let's have a wonderful Monday, I guess,
1: yeah.
0: Although it's raining. Enjoy.

End of Summer by Kiji Kutami. As I stared helplessly at the reflection of my own face in the large curved bowl at the end of a spoon, summer vacation drew fully to an end. A warmth precisely like that in a television just switched off. Lay in my belly as I stood up, swaying, walking over the scraps of paper my little sister left scattered under the table. The memory of dizziness I felt while traveling came rushing lightly back. Holding my head, heavy now as a wet rag, I lay myself down for a last time on the old tatami mats. Gradually I fill with quiet, as I do when some work given to me to do in this world is taken away. Surely I must have aged 30 years this summer vacation, gently applying a sweat-soaked fingertip to the corpse of a bumblebee, lacking one wing. I murmur this to myself, the chorus of cicadas vibrating the screen door suddenly picks up in intensity, as if to transport me back to the entrance to summer. Welcome to the fifth episode of An Ode to You, where in each episode I bring an ode to someone or something else, and this episode will be an ode to the end of summer.

Look, please.

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1: Hello?
2: New York City. New York City. New York City. New York City.
0: If you don't give a fuck, you don't get a fuck.
1: Hello?
2: New York City. New York City. New York City. New York City.
0: If you don't give a fuck, you don't get a fuck.
1: Hello?
2: New York City. New York City. New York City. New York City.
0: If you don't give a fuck, you don't get a fuck.
1: Hello?
2: New York City. New York City. New York City. New York City.
0: If you don't give a fuck, you don't get a fuck.
2: New York City. New York City. New York City. New York City.
0: If you don't give a fuck, you don't get a fuck.
2: New York City. New York City.
0: If you don't give a fuck, you don't get a fuck.
2: New York City. New York City. New York City. New York City.
0: If you don't give a fuck, you don't get a fuck. If you don't give a fuck, you don't get a fuck.
2: New York City. 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
0: Het zijn mooie plekjes,
1: Italy, France, Spain, Portugal en de Balkans, carrying a warning of significant risk to health. In Portugal, firefighters have been battling three large wildfires, with the most serious near Troncoso in the center of the country. More than 1,300 firefighters and 14 aircraft were deployed, with Morocco sending two planes after Portuguese water bombers broke down. Authorities warn southern regions could hit 44 degrees Celsius, with the temperature not expected to dip below 25. Our correspondent Guy Hedgeco is in Madrid and he gave us the latest on the situation in Spain.
2: Outside the French city of Bordeaux,
3: well, today, in fact,
2: authorities going door to door overnight to get people out. As farmers in the famous wine region step up, using their tractors and water tanks to help firefighters battle the erratic flames. Here's Sky News' Sadia Chowdhury reporting in the area.
4: These firefighters from Paris, among the huge number of firefighters
2: Spain, the view from above. As firefighters face similar conditions, new videos show the walls of flames and thick dark smoke they're up against. As the region faces record heat, fires also breaking out in southern Italy, forcing the evacuation of popular beaches. Meanwhile, back at home, crews also battling fires in central Oregon as 104 million people are made under heat alerts nationwide. In South Carolina today, several inches of rain falling in just an hour, flooding roads. In California, a tropical system in the Pacific is creating huge swells.
5: Southwest France, all of the Cap Ferret Peninsula and nearby the ports have been evacuated. Tens of thousands have also left several areas near Bordeaux as flames approach the outer suburbs. Further down the coast, near the town of Biscarrosse, another fire is out of control. Let's go in.
6: It's not hard to understand why these wildfires have spread. They're said to be the most severe Spain has ever faced. The first to be declared a national emergency. For days, firefighters have done their best to keep them from Madrid. Two fires merged. They could soon connect to another, presenting an unprecedented threat to Spain's capital. Tens of thousands of people have been forced to flee their homes, taking shelter with friends, family, or here at a government-run center.
7: It's a difficult time because you feel utterly powerless. You don't know what's going on, whether your house is on fire. You lose all your belongings, everything, and then let's see who helps you. Nobody helps you.
6: While wildfires are a naturally occurring phenomenon, there is nothing natural about the scale of these. Exceptionally tempered to low to high levels of
7: Slow and I'll be the start of the future.

0: Hello. Welcome to the Focus Show. I am joined today by two very special guests on a very special occasion, because I don't know if you know, but this weekend in Rotterdam we have the fourth edition of the New Radicalisms Biennial by Awake. And guess who's here? It's Awake.
1: Woo!
0: So we have Shirin Mirajor.
2: Hello.
0: And Rita Senagi. And we're going to be doing some organic flowing around sounds, as per usual on the show. We're going to talk a little bit about the biennial. We're going to see how it all came about. Talk a little bit about the curatorial statement, which I find very, very interesting. And flow with sounds. Yeah? Anything you guys want to add?
3: To be honest, this edition of festival is quite special, actually, and all about nostalgic feelings, and also not just the feelings, but also how the nostalgia is used in from our communities as well, and from people in general nowadays. And it became a topic, and also we try. Maybe we are nostalgic, maybe not. Maybe we don't want to be nostalgic. That's why I like this kind of this mirror, the opposite of things. And in terms of music, the curation as well, like what we are doing, or the panel programs and the talks, they are quite interesting. And I invite really people to come and check, not a full program if they cannot, but just part of it that will be really interesting to discover a lot of artists and interesting artists from North Africa and West Asian countries, or from the diaspora, and also from Netherlands and from other countries in Europe, or the countries from Africa, or from many places.
0: Thank you. That's a fantastic introduction. And so stick around to the sounds, and I urge you to go online and check the website, which is also an experience in itself. Stick with us.

remember. It was and it was not. Chaya Manchan. The opening of many Arabic folk tales and children's stories is an immediate invitation to imagination. By questioning the truth and reliability of memory before the story even begins, it leaves us wondering what gets remembered when trying to remember. When does memory of the past become infused with nostalgia? And when does nostalgia become an escape from the present? This longing, whether bittersweet or painful, can paint a picture of a past that perhaps was, but perhaps was not entirely. In current times of overwhelming complexity and entangled injustices, people seem to be diving into the past as a way to romanticize times when things were simpler and better. Often appearing in seemingly harmless forms as acute retro symbolism or a celebration of exemplary pasts, nostalgia circulates widely as something naive. However, while some nostalgic for family Fridays over couscous, others long for fascist pasts when those exact families were out of sight, or only conveniently present on Europe's factory floors. Which past is being resurfaced with political slogans such as Make America Great Again, or more locally, A Nederland dat weer voor ons is? When societies struggle to engage with discomfort, loss, or ruptures, they risk settling into a condition we call some nostalgia, drifting between memory and reality. In this state, inherited narratives keep the past alive as a horizon for a pluralistic future, while manufactured memories hold those futures hostage. Let us look back, reach behind and deep into the freezer. Do you remember a time when reality was not polished, frictionless, without strangeness and strangers? And what happens when the ice melts? Are those memories enlivened? Or do they smell bad?

0: So, actually, as a response to nostalgia, definitely, the topic. So I like when I go to Morocco, when I travel, I try to make some recordings in Jam Al Fna, in the streets. So that's my interest as well, from because I come from there, and I have that relationship with nostalgic relationship, but in a way to rediscover again what I was listening to when I was a kid, or what I was missing or not. And I like the way that I like going and recording street musicians. And also, and I have a lot of these recordings. Like, for example, in Jam Al Fna in Marrakech, I recorded many of the bands. So I'm preparing kind of compilation, but it brings you actually inside. So one shot recording, and it's like you are sitting with them. And even when you are here and you have that nostalgic feeling, you are missing something. So you can listen to this and you are back again.
1: And that is the power of sound, right?
0: Yeah,
1: you
0: exactly.
1: Close your eyes and you're immersed.
0: Yeah, this is the first thing about the feeling, but there is also rhythmical, like polyrhythmics, and also the way they play. You cannot witness that, like in a recording studio, whatever. It's just spontaneous. And also spontaneity is really important in, musically for me. That's what I like. It's like unexpected, but also in a way there is a frame, there is a rules, there is a way of playing, but of each instrument in polyrhythmical way. But there is also like this adjustment on time, like everybody respond to everybody and all that. That's what I like. So we're gonna be listening to Tagro Pit from Jam Al Fna.

0: So, Shirin, hello.
1: Hello.
0: We went straight into nostalgia by reading the curatorial statement that you wrote alongside Hilda Musharrafi. Maybe tell us a little bit more about the behind the scenes or how you got there. What is behind Do You Remember?
1: So New Radicalisms came actually from back in the days from 2020 as response to radicalism, you know, often in a negative relationship, especially with the Arab world, or how you want to call it. And I think the first edition was very much like, oh, but good things are happening in the region. And I think through the years it moved towards rather a festival. Okay, Congress sounds very boring, but what it is more like everyone comes together, and it's, you know, everyone is very fragmented within Europe, often forced, obviously, this forced fragmentation. And then all of a sudden we all come together in Rotterdam to share kind of collective ideas on the zeitgeist, to say, okay, how do we look right now at the Netherlands, at West Europe? And having all these people, like different artists from very different scenes, from music, from visual arts, thinkers, all come together. And so this whole Do You Remember comes from... So then we have a kind of a curatorial team within Awake with Salim Baidi and Hilda Musharrafi and then myself. And we get all together and then think about, okay, what is how we feel about right now? You know, what do we sense? And it's this time we literally back and forth, like writing each other letters. And then from there, like I wrote them a letter, then they wrote me a letter back, and then we, another time this way. And then, yeah, we got from there that, I don't know, I was very keen on this nostalgia. So I have to say I start from nostalgia already. They had to respond to that. In the beginning, they were both a bit like, ugh, nostalgia. It's like such a, especially with people with migrant background, you know, they feel either forced to work on nostalgia, or it's kind of also an emotion they are stuck in themselves. They look a bit down. But then I said, okay, but what about the Western Europe nostalgia? They then got more excited. And then I think also if you get quite of a repulsive emotion on a topic, then often you're at the right end. So yeah, we explore it from there. And then this Do You Remember is a little bit like, we like to have an open question. So before it was, where do you really come from? Or do neutral? Or always a bit a teasing / open question. So there Do You Remember comes from.
0: Why did you write about nostalgia in that first letter?
1: Because I felt like nostalgia is a very, it seems like an innocent emotion, but it's very strong at the moment. Like if you look at the media, if you look at culture, if you look at politics, it's all about let's go back to something, let's return to something. And I was intrigued by it as I thought, okay, there's also this idea of that we now discovered a little bit more, diving deeper in it, is a lot of people don't feel there is a future anymore, like very cynical, but it feels a bit like end of history vibe, you know, very that we are frozen. I guess there is also this frozen comes from, and it was an important discussion because I felt like me living up here and my friends had a bit that feeling, kind of being on hold. And indeed, then it's easy to look back and to find shelter or, you know, like refuse in the past. But then there's also, you know, people that are basically very YOLO and in the moment. And that together I found very interesting in all this, also this idea of that we don't have a future. Like if you look at AI, like all these stories, it just wants us to believe that there is no, you know, it's kind of the end of it.
0: Yeah.
1: You know, we're kind of the end of development, or somehow it's maybe, I don't know, hyper-capitalism or, you know, but it's not a different system. It's basically this, but then in a hyper way, hyper reality, like all of that. So that intrigued me. And I think I was looking to go back to that nostalgia and really like dive into it and understand it better.
0: What I like also about this is that, and you put it very well there, there's an issue of time scales. And we love talking about the end of the world is something that's brought up indeed, as you very well said, the way we talk about the climate catastrophe, the way we talk about things that are so much above us that we cannot comprehend them. And then the ways we try to do that seem very flattening sometimes. So it's quite hard. But what I like is that you try to take that question and then you've made it concrete by transforming it into some of the programs that are part of New Radicalisms today, the same way you did with Do Normal and the same way you did before. Maybe let's talk a little bit about that, about how that very big feeling related question came down, dropped down, and rooted in the programs that we see today on the website.
1: Well, I worked very hard to get Sofia Almeria in because she's kind of the, I don't know if I compliment her with that, but like the godmother of the goal futurism. And why is it exciting? Because she's kind of retro futuristic. So it's this idea of the future, you know, has all this aesthetic features, like you feel like I'm in the future, but basically you're not, with the same feeling also that you feel the future didn't have its full potential to come out. And that I wanted to connect to some stories that are might be different, but I see quite a relationship with, for example, a conversation on Saturday about different stages of nostalgia and how it's used as political tool with someone like Lotfi, who grew up here in West Rotterdam, actually. And then going to Marijn Kruk, who talks about it more from the right-wing perspective. And then with Dina Al-Mohamed, who talks very much about this same phenomenon, but then in the Wana region itself, where also this idea of, oh, let's go back to the pure essence or pure fundamental. And I guess it all comes from this feeling a bit delusional about, you know, this, let's say, Lotfi speaks more about the moral Europe that all of the sudden due to, obviously, last year's in Gaza and the genocide, like, we're like, okay, this is not moral, like, there's nothing moral about Europe. And what is beautiful always about New Radicalism is that you have this different state. So I would say I'm more like the third generation or bicultural, you know, with one parent that grew up here. And then you have people on the team that really, we label them as diaspora, like just left the region. And these realities are very valuable to bring together, because then you realize, you know, you figure out some stuff. So in this sense, for example, then Hilda and Salim look at me like, are you really disappointed by Europe? Were you still in the mindset of that will be, you know, kind of, I don't know, these are beautiful conversations. And that's the same with the freezing with nostalgia. I feel a bit that my surroundings is kind of in a waiting room modus. And they feel like they're in survival mode, is still the max. And like, let's say Hilda feels like that, and then Salim feels rather that he, you know, follows the path that was like promised, like, okay, if, you know, you're in the Netherlands at some point, you get a house. I don't know, this all, we have different feelings towards this. And that is beautiful, and that we really try in our program with New Radicalism to have these different voices. So very much from which position you speak.
0: And position them consciously on the debate also in relation to the audience, which I think is something very nice, that you're very aware. Maybe it also has to do with the way the space looks, because museum is, I remember now a conversation we had in the past about when it was about to open, and this concept of a garage door that opens, everything is inside. You create a sort of a living room in between the public space, and then that also means an equality and access to the debate, and that you need to curate, especially when you talk about topics that can be so deep and potentially painful.
1: Exactly. So I guess we're very conscious in some you tap in something that you really don't know about, like actually the show that starts from tomorrow on of Tiwa, like her show is about the genocide in Libya. Like, I don't feel a lot of people know even about, like, even me, you know, she was talking about jokes of that she meets people and people always refer to Gaddafi and like he's such an icon. And I got shy because I have been maybe saying the same a bit to her. So I guess some of the programs are very much for the diaspora, and then, you know, the others should, I guess, more like, okay, I'm curious, I will sit here as guest and will listen. Well, some of the conversations, I guess, mostly where the day start off with is rather an introduction more for topics that I think very much fit with people that grew up here. So you also get to introduce, like, this back and forth is interesting. It is interesting, actually, that for example, why we invited Marijn Kruk is because he can explain how right-wing politics works in Europe. That obviously some have an idea, but to hear it from him that really studies this for a while could be interesting to better understand. So it's also back and forth.
0: Absolutely. And also, I think now with this topic in particular, you're making me think that it's so usual that we think we know certain things.
1: Yeah.
0: And then we actually don't.
1: No.
0: And then when somebody's very eloquent in explaining them, It's. I always use this analogy of the curtain opens and you no longer can unsee, but you were not able to do that opening on your own.
1: Exactly.
0: And it's when we're saturated with information, it's also really hard to get into spaces where that happens for you. Then when somebody has put so much care into a program that will do that, and you don't even know that yet.
1: And to be self-critical with each other, you know, it's very different being, let's say, in a white crowd where then someone is critical about, let's say, that in Egypt people are also nostalgic about certain things, whatever. Like, it's different if you are together and then have that moment where you can reflect and also understand, like, all the different colors and all the different positions. That is often also flattened, you know, I don't know, this is for us very important to bring, that's why also to bring everyone together is quite unique. This is, and it's funny that it happens in Rotterdam North. I don't know, I always have to laugh about that, like this clash already there, like you said, like it's such a clash in cultures as well.
0: Yeah.
1: In that sense. You can really play with what the audience expect from a festival.
0: I think that's really cool. That's really cool. Okay, let's leave some room for the music. Thank you, Shirin.
1: Thank you so much.

0: So now I will be sharing like a track for of one of the artists that they are invited. It's a duo group called Aita Mon Amour that they will be performing this Sunday at Museum. They are part of the music program. And also the same night there is Retro Cassette and Shab Nasser that will be playing later his record as well. This guy, like if you see. So it's a release of the four highlight tracks. Like there is, I'm gonna be playing something funny, nostalgic, and also Euro dance, Rai dance, we call it.
1: Woo!
0: And they wanna invite you as well to come that day, Sunday at Museum, because we have you can get your ticket and also you have free access to the barbecue the day. So
1: who doesn't want a barbecue, honestly?
0: It's kind of advertising moment. And now I will be playing the track first of Aita Mon Amour, Sidi Ahmed. It's really, as it says, Aita Mon Amour. It's Aita music from Morocco. It's a traditional music, but also revisited in a good way between Widad and Khalil. And I find it amazing at what energy, because I feel, it touched me really deeply when they play, and I like the voice, I like the playing as well of both of them. They are beautiful souls. So let's go.

0: so the next track, it will be from latest EP, The Primitivis, from Abadir. It's also polyrhythmic, so I like polyrhythmics. I like 6/8 rhythm a lot. I like 5/8, etc. That's why I share only that kind of music a lot. So let's play it. He's one of the artists that is invited and will be Mogas the Saturday, where the music program will take place in mono. And there is also Dina Abdel Wahed. And me and Max Fremont, we're gonna do like exclusive live show improvised with Modulars as well, as a closing. Yeah.
1: Ain't that amazing?

0: All right, so not to cut the huge energy this is giving us, I hope everybody is on the New Radicalism's website. We're gonna say goodbye. Thanks a gazillion million to Shirin and Reda for being with us here today.
1: Thank you for the invite and for your belief, and that you read the curatorial text and that you're sharing everyone to wake up Rotterdam. Like, this is a huge program. Please show up, support the locals.
0: And come boogie.
1: And come boogie. Shaking. Also your mind. All of it.
0: All of it. We're gonna walk out like all rejuvenated and with curtains bright open. Thanks, guys. Thanks for tuning in. This was The Focus Show.

awake. Shake dreams from your hair, my pretty child, my sweet one. Choose the day and choose the sign of your day, the day's divinity. First thing you see.

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The music and voices are all around us.

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Everything is broken up in

Hi everyone, and welcome to Third Ground, a sonic space curated by me, Esri Jade. Today I just have one big experiment for you. It's a lot of layers, a lot of bass, some Caribbean influences, I guess. But yeah, I hope you enjoy the ride.

multiracial family. My mother raised me to believe that everybody was equal.

What's up? This is Pimps, live from the Operator Studio, episode 23 of Schemerzone. Afternoon episode this time. Was supposed to be next week, but next week I'll be on holiday, so hence doing it the week prior. Here with you till 4, gonna be playing some more down tempo, some dub, some other good stuff, just like last time. Because I really enjoyed it and everyone else seemed to enjoy it as well. So yeah, lock in, here with you till 4. Lots of good stuff coming after me as well. So yeah, enjoy.

There's some sun coming out. Summer is not over yet. I repeat, it is not over yet. I am still wearing my flip-flops. Autumn is not here yet. You gotta manifest.

Yes, yes, that was it already. Episode 23 of Schemerzone. This was Pimps live from the Operator Studio. Up next, Delano Legito and Eileen going for a debut back-to-back. Very exciting stuff. It's going to be housey. It's going to be sunny. And one more thing. On Saturday, if you're not doing anything, I'm playing all night long in my favorite place, Time is News Place. 9 to 3, 6 hours. Lots of different music, lots of vibes. Come hang, come dance, and enjoy the last 20 seconds of this track. Signing off.

happened, you know, sometime during the 90s, fall, you know, my favorite season. I was talking to this female.

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Thank you.

Music. Bad music.

Well, I was about 16 when the war began, and I was interned for about 6 months at the Santa Anita racetracks, and we just went with a couple of suitcases and a sewing machine, and we had to give up our cars and trucks, and so at that it was for the first time in my life that I didn't have to do anything. All I had to do was get up in the morning. I was fed breakfast, lunch, and dinner, and it was such a kind of disorganized experience that there were no schools, and so everybody rallied, all of the college students and professional people, the doctors, the attorneys, the nurses and artists all came together, and they offered their services. And so instead of working and making camouflage nets, which I think paid $9 a month, I decided that I'd rather go to school. And so I took geometry and art and drawing and painting, and fortunately there were three artists from the Walt Disney Studio. One was a cartoonist, one was an animator, and another was a landscape painter. And I studied with Tom Okamoto, who was the landscape artist. And for the first time, I studied life drawing, and we worked from 4 to 5 hours a day, just on drawing. And this was my first experience with it in a serious way of how an artist

And going back before that, I think that I was interested in art from the very beginning, from the time I was about 8 or 9 years old. Thing was, when I was in the camp in Arkansas, we had our fortunes told, our hand palms read. And so I was told that I probably should be an artist.

And each student had a vote, so that for the first time, every person had an equal vote. And that's why I feel that I would like the children to have an area in which they can make decisions. And they can make decisions about design, about materials, about what they do. Then I think that that's really the first step in problem solving and becoming a real first-class citizen.

0: The thing that really impressed me most about both Bucky and Albers is that they made a lifetime commitment. They weren't interested in ideas that were solved. They were only interested in ideas that didn't have a shape yet.
1: I thought it really influenced my whole approach.

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Silence the pianos and with muffled drum. Bring out the coffin. Let the mourners come.

0: this case, we're talking about fundamental rights.
1: Start.

And thus will be so.